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1: It was all a dream. Welcome on back. BetMGM Tonight, Westwood One Sports. He's Brett Evans. I'm Pat Boyle. Phone number to join the show, 310-840-4910. You could call. You could text. 310-840-4910. We'll get back to your calls and your texts in just a little bit. Any of the conversations we've had so far, any of the topics we've discussed. But want to thank Rick Stroud for joining the show last segment. Covers the Buccaneers for the Tampa Times. Had Bucs GM Jason Light on his podcast just a couple of days ago where they talked about the Baker Mayfield contract discussion and negotiation. And so, Brad, before we get to our little fantasy football soiree for the three-point stance here, I mean, I got to be honest. I tend to lean on the pessimistic side of the Baker Mayfield contract negotiations. I don't think they get one done before training camp. And I think Baker Mayfield is a man of his word.

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2: WKTY weather for western Wisconsin and southeastern Minnesota.
13: Partly cloudy skies tonight with lows around 56. Winds out of the northeast around 5 miles an hour. Sunshine mixed with clouds at times again tomorrow. Highs level off around 78. Mainly clear skies tomorrow night. Lows level off around 55. Mainly sunny Saturday with highs in the low 80s. Slight chance for storms Sunday. Currently 72.

0: of a genius trade by Jeff Peterson, Hornets team president, and the Minnesota Timberwolves. That trade is going to go down as the trade that was the beginning of the end of the Anthony Edwards era. They're calling it Ant Ball. Ant-Man and LaMelo Ball, the most exciting backcourt in the NBA. And probably the biggest pretender of a team now in the NBA are the Minnesota Timberwolves. You mark my words. This LaMelo Ball trade is going to end up being a disaster for Minnesota. 310-840-4910 is the number to join the show. 310-840-4910. We come back, we'll take your calls, we'll take your texts, and I got some World Cup updates for you. And we're getting set for Team USA. They've already won the group, but there's plenty more at stake when they take on Turkey in LA in just over a half hour from now. I'll explain when we come back. I'm Pat Boyle. This is BetMGM Tonight here on Westwood One Sports.
1: The U.S. men's national team is cruising. They've clinched first place in Group D. Can they finish group play 3-0? 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
1: All right, welcome on back. 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I'm Pat Boyle. The phone number to join the show is 310-840-4910. 10 minutes away from Team USA playing Turkey, and in a couple of minutes, I'm going to tell you why, despite already winning the group and knowing their opponent for the round of 32, why I think tonight is a mistake that Team USA is making. But let's get to your phone calls first here, 310-840-4910. Johnny is next up in Atlanta on BetMGM Tonight. What's going on, Johnny?
2: Hey, congrats, Pat, on your Knicks, man. Congrats. Hey, y'all made it through the championship without y'all best player leg getting blown out when y'all was up. So congrats on the Knicks. And then I want to say congrats on that second-round pick, Bruce Thornton. Hey, he's a dog, bro. I hope they give him an opportunity to play and not bury him in G League.
1: He's going to be the Rockets, Johnny. They're trading that pick to the Rockets.
2: Oh, yeah, I'll trade it to the Rockets. I think it's even better, so he can get a chance to play. He's from Milton, Georgia. But I want to talk about the Charlotte Hornets. Hey, I like the trade because that gives Christian Anderson a chance to run the point, and then Carl Knipple and Brad Miller can actually play that thing and not have LaMelo Ball just do stupid stuff down the court, be a ball dummy. And I think it probably won't work out right now, but they'll give them three together will be a good run. And I don't know about the Minnesota Anthony Edwards and LaMelo going to work out. They too, nobody is not going to be the second fiddle. Nobody ain't going to play second fiddle between those two. And that's going to be the scary thing about it. But congrats on your
1: Yeah, Johnny, good stuff, bro. I appreciate it. But by the way, I mean, just the one thing, of course, you had to throw in a little Pacers excuse there. Well, congrats. The Knicks won the title with their best player's leg getting blown out. He's talking about Halliburton tearing his Achilles in game 7. I mean, look, that game 7, maybe it would have been differently if that didn't happen. But sour grapes for Johnny in Atlanta, who's a Pacers fan. Or I think he's a Pacers. I forget. He's from Atlanta. He hates my Knicks. He likes the Pacers. He basically roots anybody that's not the Knicks. But anyway. I agree. I think Charlotte's going to be better off long-term in the future for trading away LaMelo Ball in Minnesota. Look, I mean, LaMelo Ball is going to be the second fiddle in terms of he's not the guy. Anthony Edwards is the guy. Anthony Edwards is that team. But, look, LaMelo Ball is the one that's going to have the ball in his hands, no pun intended, the majority of the time. So if he doesn't want to play second fiddle, you might see some selfish moments from LaMelo Ball. I am very intrigued, if nothing else, to see that chemistry develop, that dynamic between Ant-Man and LaMelo Ball, because, I could see it going sideways. Absolutely, 100%. 310-840-4910. All right, so you got Team USA kicking off here in a couple of minutes. They're playing Turkey, and if you're just, if you haven't really locked into the World Cup, this has been an incredible run for Team USA so far. They've already won the group. They're already into the knockout stage, and we already know who their opponent is. They're playing Bosnia in the round of 32. And that game's coming up on, what is it, Monday? Tuesday? I forget. It's next week. But I don't like what Team U.S. Again, this game means nothing tonight. I understand that. Turkey has been they've been one of the most disappointing teams in the entire tournament. Turkey is a team, and World Cup ranking, FIFA ranking isn't everything. But they were ranked 22 coming into the World Cup. USA was ranked 17. Like, Turkey was supposed to be a team that was supposed to get out of this group and get to the knockout stage. They're already eliminated. They lost to Australia, and they lost to Paraguay. They haven't scored a goal yet. USA, meanwhile, beat Paraguay 4-1 and beat Australia 2-0. So USA has already won the group. They're already playing Bosnia. This result means nothing, and the result means nothing for Turkey. They're eliminated. They're going to play for pride, and they're going to play tough. And that's the thing where I think USA could have benefited from playing their full starting lineup and not rotating the roster just for the sake of making sure guys don't get injured or keeping guys fresh. And Pulisic, by the way, has a little bit of a calf tweak. He's on the bench. He's not in the starting lineup. That's fine. But the rest of the guys, like Flo Balogun, he should be in the starting 11. Serginho Dest, one of their best defenders, should be in the starting 11. Anthony Robinson should be in the starting 11. The fact that Mauricio Pochettino, the manager of Team USA, is resting these guys and basically saying this game doesn't matter, we're going to treat it like such, we're just going to rotate the squad and keep guys fresh, I think that's a mistake. I think Turkey is going to play with their hearts on their sleeves, knowing that the game means nothing, but they're playing for pride, and Team USA should have been welcoming that challenge, and instead, they're treating it like it doesn't matter. I think it's a mistake. Hot or cold next on BetMGM tonight.
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9: 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It can be a productive midday into a later afternoon pattern as more fish move in to seek shade. 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
15: I would be more obsessed over NIL if Luke Fickell was achieving Greg Gard levels of success. Strong identity, they know what kind of basketball they want to play. They just don't have the money to keep Chucky Hepburn. The money's not the reason that Wisconsin just got clapped in Iowa City. These coaches don't have a friggin' clue. Mike Tressel and Luke Fickell, they got pounded for 320 yards by a team that doesn't throw. They're like, man, we got to sell more varsity. Like, that is so far off of my radar right now. Can you stop the run in Iowa City? Can you at least pretend to stop the run in Iowa City? Maybe then we could talk about, you know, varsity collective reps. I just don't have the stomach for it. That's a coaching thing. That's a football people thing. When all that improves and I'm not holding my breath, then we can talk about the money and the finances and the off the field stuff, which I also don't know is that good right now for Wisconsin.
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1: If you're a defensive player trying to understand what you can and can't do, they are making it almost impossible. And I don't know if this factored in. Normally it does. You had Tyreek Hill, you had Mark Andrews, and you had Tony Pollard. They were all injured because of this kind of tackle. When you have notable players, marquee players that get hurt, then all of a sudden we change things. You know, when Tom Brady got hit by Pollard with Kansas City, they changed that, you know, going low at a quarterback and, knocked Brady out that year with knee surgery. That really is what football is. It's, I'm going to do something. Let me see if you can stop it.
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5: WKTY weather for western Wisconsin and southeastern Minnesota.
13: 56 overnight under mainly clear skies. Winds out of the northeast around 5 miles an hour. High of 78 Friday. Lows level off around 56 Friday night. Mainly clear skies. Temperatures a bit above average Saturday and Sunday with highs from the low 80s to the upper 80s. Chance of thunderstorms Sunday. Currently 63.

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12: WKTY weather for western Wisconsin and southeastern Minnesota.
13: 56 overnight, under mainly clear skies, winds out of the northeast, around 5 miles an hour. High of 78, Friday. Lows level off around 56, Friday night, mainly clear skies. Temperatures a bit above average, Saturday and Sunday, with highs from the low 80s to the upper 80s. Chance of thunderstorms, Sunday. Right now, 63.

0: resurgence in one of the great games that you and I played as a kid. Now, fun fact, I have no idea if you actually played this game as a kid, but I played this game as a kid. Beyblades are officially back.
1: Oh! Beyblades! That is nostalgic. Because that's like the... It's like the thing that you have on like your arm sleeve, right? Is this Digimon? Or no, that's...
0: You could have something on the arm sleeve. I think you're thinking of Yu-Gi-Oh.
1: Yu-Gi-Oh! Yes! I was into Yu-Gi-Oh and Digimon and Pokemon. All of it. Beyblades! Those things look so cool.
0: I was a big Beyblade guy. We'd make our own custom Beyblades. For those that are old or maybe not dorky, it's like a game you play where you kind of... I don't know how to describe letting it rip, but you attach it to like a mechanism and you pull it like an old school lawnmower, and then it spins and they clash against one another and the last one standing wins kind of a deal. It's based off a television show where there's like monsters attached to the Beyblades, which is not in real life. But that actually is like kind of lit that kids are playing this now. We used to make custom stuff all the time. People be cheating, putting like rubber bands on it to deflect.
1: Do you know
0: the blow.
1: What I have a theory on why that is. I think there's a real... It's kind of why NASCAR short track racing became very popular right after the pandemic. People didn't want to watch races on a screen. So they wanted to be at the short track where you could see it all happening. And I think there's a real push for non-digital screen-oriented entertainment. So we're seeing this push for... tangible physical media, which I recommend
0: like hell in Yu-Gi-Oh!
1: DVDs, like having physical media, CDs, like getting that stuff back is becoming popular again. Obviously, like vinyl is a big thing, but I think the same is true with stuff like this too, where it's like, oh, we're hearkening back on a time where our entertainment didn't require us to be watching a screen or engaging with the screen in order to be entertained. Does that make sense? Is that a trackable theory?
0: Were you good at Yu-Gi-Oh? I bet I would wash you at Yu-Gi-Oh.
1: Nah, bro. Books a million Saturday mornings. Roll in there with a fat deck. Ready to roll.
0: I don't know. I had Exodia and Egyptian God cards.
1: What was your favorite Yu-Gi-Oh?
0: The Battle City Kaiba Tournament.
1: Uh-huh. Dude, those cards were so sick. Like the burgundy with the gold trim and the circle cards, and then you put them in the little... Yeah, it's still cool. Is this, by the way, the second straight show at this exact time where we started talking about like Dragon Ball Z and Japanese animation and stuff? Like, did we just become best friends? Drake Toll's on the way.
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2: I would be more obsessed over NIL if Luke Fickell was achieving Greg Gard levels of success. Strong identity, they know what kind of basketball they want to play. They just don't have the money to keep Chucky Hepburn. The money's not the reason that Wisconsin just got clapped in Iowa City. These coaches don't have a friggin' clue. Mike Tressel and Luke Fickell, they got pounded for 320 yards by a team that doesn't throw. They're like, man, we got to sell more varsity. Like, that is so far off of my radar right now. Can you stop the run in Iowa City? Can you at least pretend to stop the run in Iowa City? Maybe then we could talk about, you know, varsity collective reps. I just don't have the stomach for it. That's a coaching thing. That's a football people thing. When all that improves and I'm not holding my breath, then we can talk about the money and the finances and the off the field stuff, which I also don't know is that good right now for Wisconsin.
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10: 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Hi, I'm Kevin Millard, host of WKTY Outdoors. Here's a few more thoughts on fishing the many docks that jet out into the lakes, sloughs, and rivers in our area. It can be a productive midday into a later afternoon pattern as more fish move in to seek shade. Many times, they'll be tight to any pilings that hold the dock in place. 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Those dark, shaded areas may only have a foot of water, but they can hold fish. Those vertical posts house the little critters and bugs that the fish eat too. 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Chances are, if the water is deep enough, there are. 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

0: If you like talking Wisconsin sports, then you can't miss the Wisco Sports Show with me, Grant Bills, every night 4 to 6 on WKTY. I would just prefer for this team to play their best or close to their best more often, because I don't think they played nearly their best against Philly. I don't think they played nearly their best against Minnesota. I don't think they played even close to their best against Los Angeles. Yeah, the season is young. Jordan Love missed time with an injury early, and guys have been in and out, but for the most part on offense, they've been relatively healthy. At some point, I want to see this team be a little bit more consistent and play a little bit better week to week, because at some point, you don't get to say, well, the team's really talented and they're really, really good. They just shoot themselves in the foot. Well, no, if you shoot yourself in the foot and you make a lot of mistakes, then you're not that good of a team. You're just a really talented team. I think this team needs to grow up a little bit, needs to mature a little bit, needs to execute at a little higher level, and that's fine. They're still really, really young, and there's a lot of season left.
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0: you're a sports fan, you can't afford to miss the Dan Patrick Show on WKTY. No hip drop tackle. If you're a defensive player trying to understand what you can and can't do, they are making it almost impossible. And I don't know if this factored in. Normally it does. You had Tyreek Hill, you had Mark Andrews, and you had Tony Pollard. They were all injured because of this kind of tackle. When you have notable players, marquee players that get hurt, then all of a sudden we change things. You know, when Tom Brady got hit by Pollard with Kansas City, they changed that, you know, going low at a quarterback and, you know, knocked Brady out that year with knee surgery. That really is what football is. It's, I'm going to do something. Let me see if you can stop it.
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2: Take me out to the ball. Okay, I'm not going to sing. But if going to a ball game with the kids this summer sounds awesome to you, now is the time to get your tickets. The family bus trip to AmFam Field against the Mariners in August. And the perfect way.

0: in the, you know, in the moment, in the present. That's humility. There's no failure in sports. You know, there's good days, bad days. Some days, you are able to be successful, some days you're not.
1: Giannis Antetokounmpo, man, and then they got the championship. Like, wow. Giannis, the greatest Buck of all time? Maybe. 608-321-1670. Line 1, good morning. Line 1, hello.
2: Ebo.
1: Hey.
2: This is, I had to call early. I couldn't wait till after 9 today. I don't know if I'm depressed or just hung over what's going on, but it all started with asking, you know, favorite dynasty, and it comes up with Jerry Rice and Joe Montana or whatever the heck it is. And then it dives into trivia, and you try to get your spirits lifted up, and we love Scott to death, and then he asks about Hold On Loosely, which he's asked 15 times in the last 15 months. And then we got to listen to people go on for 7 minutes and 49 seconds about road rage, and Eric just about has a lot of people drive off the road trying to hit a tree or drive into a ditch someplace. It just keeps snowballing. Lift us up, play some rock and roll, and get away from the wake music and Giannis and talk about something else.
1: Sparky, what song you want, brother?
2: Hang On For Your Life by Shooting Star. I might as well repeat myself, too, you know?
1: All right, I got it queued up.
2: Lord knows the trivia is going to probably go to hell tomorrow, too. But as far as Dynasty goes, my most memorable Winona moment being a Wisconsinite has to be when Holmgren called up Reggie White and explained to him that he was God and he needs to come to Wisconsin. And everything went right from there. Brett Favre and him got together, and they won a Super Bowl, and that's what I remember most about living in this great state. Yeah. It's not the San Francisco 49ers. It's the Green Bay Packers. Guys all have a nice day. You're a treat and a treasure.
1: Barky,
2: we love you.
1: Barky, isn't it a wild ride every day, man? Isn't it always just fun?
2: It is, but this morning I'm just on edge. I tell you, Eric sent me over the deep end today.
1: Barky, oh, I got boy. Your song queued up, coming up, all right?
2: Thank you, Eagle. Right, Lift us up.
1: See you, Barky. See you. Line 2, good morning.
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4: 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Get into the game.
12: Whoa, what did I miss so far today? Road rage. Already.
1: Well, Scott called in and kicked off the show, and I asked him what his favorite, you know, Wisconsin era in Wisconsin sports era, like, you know, Brett Favre Packers, Rodgers Packers, you know, you can even go like Ben Sheets Brewers, you know, or maybe this reiteration of the Brewers in the Golden Age, or Ron Dane Badger, you know what I'm saying, like what your favorite like era of who led it, inspired by Giannis and the Bucks era. And the first call of the day was Scott, and Scott goes, Jerry Rice and Steve Young.
12: Jesus. And then, well, I'll throw out a name.
1: Yeah.
12: I'll throw out a name because you were like, hey, I don't know whether to go with the Brett Favre era or the Aaron Rodgers era.
1: Well, what's nostalgic? And the other one's free is like, you know, partying and being like, you know what I'm saying?
12: Well, this guy links the two together, and I think we need to celebrate, first of all, receivers that make it into their 30s and thrive. Second of all, players that stick with one franchise and really, truly came from nothing. Giannis had a Disney movie made about him, and he's been a fake as hell since then, right? This guy, you know, I'm not playing any eulogy music for this guy. He's chasing money. He cares about money. He could stay in Milwaukee and have equal chance at winning an NBA championship as going to Miami. Miami's about to get rid of all of their assets to get him, and I don't know. Like, he's not doing this for championships or for glory. Right, this dude is doing this clearly for money because he picked Miami, right? Or he accepted Miami, I should say. So, you know, you think about players that really truly came from nothing, made it to their professional sports team, stuck with that franchise through great, iconic quarterback moments. And that's the one and only Donald Driver. So I'm going to go my favorite era of Green Bay Packers or Wisconsin, one player playing with one team all the way through 1999 through, what was it, 2011? What did he?
1: Yeah, I mean, he won the Super Bowl. Yeah, he got the Super Bowl, yeah.
12: 2012, right? And so not only was that a great era outside of the Packers, you think about, you know, the early 2000s Badger basketball teams, you think about the Rose Bowls and, you know, 2010 through 2012, but just nostalgic era, it just seemed like the state of Wisconsin was kind of clicking then. I guess the Bucks were a little bit less behind. Well, they had some moments in there, but if you're just thinking about one player that kind of stuck with the state, stuck with a franchise, has continued to stick with the state and franchise afterwards.
1: I agree. He also won Dancing with the Stars. Can I give you another guy? Like, I thought Giannis potentially could have stuck around for his entire career. Obviously not. How about this? Ryan Joseph Braun, the Braunchise. Clear cut, yeah. Through and through, never left, did anything and everything in his power for you to win, to bring you enjoyment and a potential championship. Ryan Braun.
12: Nah.
1: What do you mean? What do you mean? No.
12: No way.
1: Ryan Braun, Ryan Braun put his health at risk for you.
12: Ryan Braun sacrificed being able to pick up his grandkids in his 60s. For you.
1: Ryan Braun put the whole city. Why do you think his back hurt, Megamon John? It's because he put a whole city on it and said, I need a little extra help. Give me a little biogenesis, baby. Let's go.
12: Yeah, I don't know about that.
1: I respect him for it.
12: Brewers' bites at the apple would have been much bigger if they did not have Ryan Braun the last, you know.
1: Who else was loyal? Giannis isn't loyal. Brett Favre wasn't loyal. Rodgers is gone. You got Donald Driver and Ryan Braun.
12: I don't know if that was loyal by choice or loyal by association. I don't know. I don't know what to tell you.
1: And he's still helping the team out. And he's still coming back doing things. He is. God bless Ryan Braun.
12: There you go. Ryan Braun is a weird one for you. That's a you connect with that guy a lot, huh?
1: Dude. He did everything in his power to bring you a championship. Were you not entertained by Ryan Braun?
12: No, he's entertaining for sure. He signed that big contract and never was heard from again. yeah, Donald Driver, who stuck out. I was trying to think of Badgers. There's probably going to be a Badger here at some point when this program finally gets turned around where it's like, oh, man, that guy stuck for 4 years, and that's going to be like the pro sport equivalent. So we'll see.
1: I mean, what about Ron Dayne? Joel Stave. Joel Stave is all-time winningest. His record will never be broken.
12: Joel Stave is a good one, man.
1: I love Joel Stave. Era. He's a Stave soldier. I'm a Stave soldier.
12: Jonathan Taylor? Well, no, he left. Nope. He's dead to us. He left early.
1: Left. I don't know, dude. Joel Stave. Think about it. All he did was win. He's the all-time winningest quarterback for Wisconsin. That record will never be broken. That will stand the test of time. I guarantee it. And he was consistent. He was there for you. He played piano, sang, did bongos, wholesome. I don't know. Think about it, big one.
12: I'll have to think about it.
1: Hey, brother.
12: But yeah. Giannis, gone. We can finally, acceptable today. Previous callers not happy about all the Giannis talk. It's one of the greatest players in franchise history. He's left. I'm excited because this means we can try to get more of the zone community into hockey next winter. Just looking ahead. I can try to double down and get back into it because there's going to be absolutely nothing to talk about with the NBA and Milwaukee Bucks that's going to be relevant to Wisconsin for a decade. So,
1: correct.
12: Everybody start thinking about teams. Don't go with Rory, right? Don't go with Kinger. The Sharks suck, right? Don't be a bandwagon. Don't go with the Avs. That's like cheering for the Yankees. And Z and the D, and I always cheer for the Twin Cities. Don't cheer for Chicago. So if you're listening right now and you're a Bucks fan and you like the NBA, just know your team's going to be totally irrelevant because of John Horst for the next decade. So start thinking about hockey teams. That's all I got.
1: Vagabond, look at this. When Stave became starter, 9-4 record, 8-1 record, and then 2015, 10-3. His career, 31-10. Tell me who's better than that. Oof.
12: Two-star athlete from Milwaukee. Nice.
1: Thank you, you're man, brother. We love you. See you.
12: Later. Yeah.
1: Listen, if you want to talk about someone sticking around with the team that they love, the team that took a chance, a shot on them, Giannis isn't in the equation anymore. Brett Favre's not. Aaron Rodgers ain't. You know who is? Ryan Joseph Braun.
13: Hi, Milwaukee. I'm Giannis Antetokounmpo. Can you say my name?
14: I told him to play in this game, you don't have to hesitate. If you hesitate, I told him, actually, I don't. Gonna punch you, so shoot the ball whenever you get it.
15: I've just gotta stay, stay focused and not get too high, not get too low, stay focused and we have it. So you just gotta stay focused, try to win that and build out of that.
16: The heart, I was having fun and my teammates was having fun, so I put the crowd into it, I saw the crowd was having fun and just play hard.

0: hardest one, let's see. I need Shams to say it again. Here we go. Shams.
1: This was a third few weeks. Co-owner Jimmy Haslam came homecoming for him. Khalil Ware, a young center. Jaime Jaquez, a good two-way wing. You get Kasperis Jakaciūnas.
0: Kasperis Jakaciūnas.
2: Yeah.
0: Kasperis Jakaciūnas. Okay.
2: Easy.
0: That's easy. Tyler Hero, Khalil Ware, Jaime Jaquez Jr., Kasperis Jakaciūnas. They also get 3 first-round picks, 1 pick swap, and a second-round pick. Goodbye, Giannis, and goodbye, Bobby Portis. Knew it was going to happen. I'm kind of glad it wasn't Boston. I am glad it wasn't Boston. Miami was kind of... Giannis courted Miami for a while now. He was always... That carrot was always being dangled.
2: Yeah.
0: I was always being dangled. Is there anyone that is... I guess I'm going to see what the grade is of this. Grades for both sides. How do you give the Bucks? Let's see here. ESPN gives the Bucks a B+. Adetokounmpo's departure closes the book on what is inarguably the greatest individual career in Milwaukee Bucks history. The former number 15 pick is the franchise leader in almost... Yeah, we already know. I already said that.
2: You know who Khalil Ware is named after?
0: Superman.
2: Yeah.
0: Really?
2: His mother named him after Superman's Kryptonian name, Kal-El. Well, she spelled it wrong.
0: Well, yeah, you got to add a little flair on it.
2: How is Kal-El not flair enough? You basically named him Superman.
0: That's true. And that's a true story, RJ?
2: That's according to Wikipedia. But he also spells it wrong.
0: Does he play like Superman?
2: I don't know. Let's look up those stats.
0: I mean, we know him from Big Ten. He was Oregon and Indiana, if I remember correctly.
2: Yeah.
0: North Little Rock, Arkansas, Tennessee, blah, blah, blah, blah, blah, blah, blah. We'll take a guy that's that.
2: Almost 40% from 3 this past year.
0: Yeah, his mother named him after Superman's Kryptonian name, Kal-El. So there you go. Okay, we'll take it.
2: But she spells it K-E-L, apostrophe E-L, not K-A-L.
0: You're going to have to know.
2: E-L.
0: Bucks are going to be in. Bucks are going to be in the. It's going to be a while. It's going to be a while.
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10: The pilot of an airplane is dead after a crash at the Winona Municipal Airport Thursday evening. Emergency responders were called to the airport shortly after 8 p.m. for the crash. A Facebook post from the Winona Fire Department said that while first responders tried life-saving measures, the pilot was pronounced dead at the scene. Both the FAA and NTSB are investigating the crash, according to the fire department. Besides the department, Winona Police, the Sheriff's Office, and Winona Area Ambulance were at the airport. The name of the pilot has not been released. More new housing opening up just north of downtown La Crosse.
11: One, two, three. And then two.
10: A ribbon was cut on Thursday to officially open the War Eagle Apartments in the River Point District near Copeland Avenue. Developer Jake Buswell from Three Amigos Apartments says the units are filling up quickly.
12: So the first two floors are commercial, and that comprises about 12,000 square feet of commercial space. And then above that are four more stories of apartments, 51 units total. A mixture of three, two, and one-bedroom units. A lot of three-bedroom units.
10: Buswell says the apartments at War Eagle begin at roughly $1,500 a month. They're still looking for businesses that could operate on the lower floors. Resilience and revival are being discussed at Viterbo University as a yearly conference promoting servant leadership wraps up today. This is the 23rd year of the event, where speakers bring messages about how to overcome obstacles and find ways for people and organizations to thrive. Tom Thibodeau is a professor of servant leadership at Viterbo who leads the conference and says people from many fields can benefit from the speeches and workshops.
13: Businesses in our community, how they are investing in the community, in their employees, in how people are investing in their neighborhoods, the number of nonprofit organizations, all predicated on serving the common good.
10: Thursday's speakers included John O'Leary, who survived extreme burns in a fire that happened when he was 9 years old, and La Crosse dance studio owner Misty Lown, who's this year's Riverfest Commodore. A heat wave is headed toward the Coulee region early next week. The National Weather Service in La Crosse says a combination of intense heat and high humidity is coming to the area on Monday and lasting through Wednesday. In the area, it's going to feel like well over 100 degrees. Monday looks to be the hottest stretch, with some spots feeling as warm as 105 to 112 degrees. Even the nights won't offer much relief, with overnight lows expected to only drop down into the mid-70s. Weather officials are urging everyone to stay hydrated, limit strenuous outdoor activities, and take frequent breaks in the shade or air conditioning. For WICM News, I'm Kevin Millard.
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0: Matter. Yes. Yes, it does matter. Medium rare, please. If you have to, again, I'm trying not to steak shame, but the cow was the most beautiful and special animal. It's the most delicious. And if you, it's like spitting in the Mona Lisa's face. If you get a nice cut of meat and you say medium well or well done or extra well done, that's, I'm going to shame you.
2: Yeah, it's time to leave.
0: I'm going to judge you.
2: Just get out.
0: Yeah, I'm going to look at you differently.
2: You're not allowed to be here.
0: And then if you order A1 steak sauce, I'm also wondering if you're 5 years old or I'm going to judge you. I'm going to judge you a lot. In fact, I will be going. My 10-year anniversary coming up here on Thursday. Got a nice little resi for the tornado room. I'm going to get a nice steak, probably some scallops, but the steak's going to be medium rare. And I'm going to get a nice ribeye, I'd imagine. That's my go-to. Mm-hmm. RJ, you got a go-to steak cut or just, it's all good?
2: Yeah, I'm willing to just go with any steak cut. It's not. It's just the one that appeals to me that day. Yeah, as you're looking at it. Yeah. The filet mignon's good.
0: Yeah, the New York strip.
2: I love New York strip.
0: The ribeye.
2: Ribeye.
0: Yeah.
2: Usually it tends to be if there's a special that day.
0: Yeah.
2: On said steak. Because, you know, Saturday is prime rib.
0: Nice little prime rib. Hell yeah.
2: Yeah.
0: Now, with the Big Ten coaches, I saw this as well. Inspired by another... awful lie on the text line. I love this person. I don't know who they are. Hey, Ebo, I hear you like to clap after the plane lands. You bum. Not a clapper. I'm glad they texted that in because I found we're looking for the steak video for the Big Ten coaches. Now, keep in mind, this is a couple of years ago. Some of these are funny, though. What is your biggest air travel pet peeve? Your biggest air travel pet peeve?
14: Plane or airport pet peeve?
0: Here's Jim Harbaugh, by the way. Listen to Jim Harbaugh. Well, his biggest pet peeve while traveling on plane.
15: Narcissistic people. People yelling at...
0: Narcissistic people.
15: Narcissistic people. People yelling...
0: Narcissistic people.
2: He is one.
15: Narcissistic people. People...
0: Some say that's projection, RJ.
2: Yes.
0: This next one here... he's not a coach anymore at Northwestern, but this is Pat Fitzgerald.
15: Yelling at the ticket counter folks. They didn't delay the flight. They didn't move your seat. They're just trying to get us all on the plane and get us moving.
2: Are they? No. Yes, they are.
0: Here is Ryan Day. Now, Ryan Day, the question is, what's your biggest air travel pet peeve? Here's what Ryan Day of Ohio State says.
16: Well, my wife would tell you turbulence. Anytime there's turbulence, it's major turbulence, and that was the worst plane ride we've ever been on.
0: My wife would tell you it would be turbulence. My wife, RJ.
2: Okay.
0: The question is, what's your biggest pet peeve?
2: Biggest pet peeve.
0: Maybe Ryan Day's biggest pet peeve is his wife.
2: Does sound like it.
0: Well, my wife would tell you it's turbulence. Honey. Just chill out, please. Put the seatbelt on. You'll be good. Here's Mike Ferencio.
17: Yeah, probably security line.
18: Security.
17: Getting stuck in the
0: security line.
2: Yeah. That's probably one for a lot of people.
0: Now, when I traveled with Wisconsin, and RJ, when you traveled with the team too, the security line was different when I traveled with them than it was like when your average Joe Schmo would travel in the airport.
2: Right.
0: You just literally walked on the tarmac. There's a table of like a couple of nice people, and they just look at your ID.
2: Yeah.
0: And then they gave you a quick wanding.
2: Chartered flights are great.
0: And they're like, hey, good luck.
2: Hey.
0: Off you go.
2: Hop on board, Skippy.
0: It was probably the easiest thing ever.
2: Yeah.
0: Security. That was the same as you in like the 2000s, early 2000s, right?
2: I mean, this one, though, they're probably just asking travel in general.
0: Oh, that could be it. Yeah.
2: You know, not like team flights.
0: Yeah. Now, James Franklin obviously had been a fighter. And here's what he had to say a couple years ago.
19: He recruited a young man out of Germany one time, and somehow I got stuck on a middle seat for a flight to Germany. So that didn't go over very well when I got back to the office.
0: Now, not much you can do.
2: That's not a pet peeve. That's you having horrible support staff.
0: Yeah, I feel like you could probably get a little, some better accommodations, you know, than economy. Here's Brett Bielema.
20: People that talk obnoxiously loud on their phone without reason.
2: Without reason.
0: What if they had a reason, though, Bert?
2: Yeah.
0: What if they had a reason?
2: The good news is if you have a reason, you're fine.
0: Like, I had a reason. The earpiece, when you hear, you know, like, we talk on your phone, or you hear the person talking on the other end, that, my speaker's, like, broken. I can't hear it. So you know what I have to do?
2: Talk obnoxiously.
0: I have to switch to speakerphone in order to hear them. let's see. Is there... They must have made this video.
2: They do it at Big Ten Media Days.
0: Well, no one from Wisconsin's in the video. So, but there is PJ Fleck.
2: I'm trying to think of... Well...
0: Maybe it was just one of the days that...
2: What is... Can you see what it said? What does it say for the year posted under it?
0: November 22nd, 2022.
2: Oh, well, that's because Paul Christ was taken out of everything.
0: Yeah. Okay, and then here's PJ Fleck.
21: Empty hand sanitizer. How do you have a hand sanitizer in the world of 2022 and it's always empty? And then you just keep seeing people keep going like this. Now it's me.
2: What a weirdo.
0: I feel like he takes a hand sanitizer and rubs it on his bald head.
2: Yeah.
0: I guess 608-321-1670. So there you go. We're getting excited coming up here. You know my biggest pet peeve if I was a Big Ten coach and air traveling?
2: The getting asked these stupid questions?
0: Yes. Be like...
1: Red 7! I don't know what Red 7 means.
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2: Hey, well, let me ask you this, Rob, on Micah Parsons, though. So Micah Parsons' brother was out on Twitter, and Twitter was ablaze, and people were, oh my God, he's going to be out half the year. Rob, didn't we already kind of know this? I mean, if you listen to Micah Parsons, strict 9 months, and then he's got to practice and still come back, if anything goes well, you were talking about potentially early November. Why did people think this is some kind of breaking news with Micah Parsons' brother saying he's going to be out almost half the year?
1: Well, half the year does take you to mid-November, Evo. You know, the timeline I was kind of looking at was more Halloween.
2: Okay.
1: And again, that early part of the schedule is not overly daunting. If the Packers can't come out of that 5-3, 6-2, something like that along the way, and still be in decent position, they're not going anywhere anyways then when Micah Parsons comes back, okay? I get it. He's a game wrecker and a game changer and a dominant player. But Evo, if they can't more than tread water, if Parsons comes back, Evo, and they're 3-5, they weren't going anywhere by adding Parsons back to the mix anyways, especially coming off a major, major knee injury. So the only reason I would say it's a little bit newsy, Evo, is because it probably pushed that timeline back another couple of weeks that we had kind of talked about. When Parsons spoke at the end of the last OTA and minicamps, and we were kind of looking at maybe, I'm trying to remember the exact date, 25th of October, give or take, somewhere in there. He was probably going to miss the Bears and the Cowboys games in weeks 5 and 6, and then kind of come back right around that Halloween time frame potentially. So if this pushes him into early to mid-November, Evo, it pushes that timeline back a little bit. But again, you're worried about, like you said, Evo, he and Jordan Love are your 1 and 2 assets in that organization, and you need those guys around in 2027 and 8 and 9 and those years moving forward. Not necessarily in week 5 against the Bears. So again, not huge breaking news, but yeah, it did probably push that timeline back slightly.
3: Yeah. You believe that you are special, but somehow the rules do not apply to you.
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4: A pilot died Thursday night after their aircraft crashed at the Winona Municipal Airport, according to the Winona Fire Department. Emergency crews responded to the scene shortly after 8 p.m. First responders attempted life-saving measures, but the lone pilot was pronounced dead at the scene. The FAA and NTSB are investigating the crash, the department said. 5 years ago this month, ground was broken in La Crosse for the start of an apartment complex on the old Mobil Oil property for a project called River Point. Now there are dozens of apartments in new buildings there, including the latest building called the War Eagle, where ribbon cutting happened yesterday. From Three Amigos Apartments, developer Jake Buswell says the population of the new building is pretty diverse.
5: Anything from empty nesters to young professionals and everything in between. It's a very diverse demographic, absolutely.
4: Buswell says about 8 of the 51 apartments in the War Eagle building are still available. Helping celebrate the opening was La Crosse Mayor Shondell Washington Spivey.
6: This is a big day. This, you know, just goes back to my commitment to making sure that we have a variety of housing in our city for our residents and for those that are moving into our city so that we can make sure that they have all the opportunities that they need to be able to be successful and thrive in our community.
4: Commercial spaces are available on the lower two floors of the six-story War Eagle building. Resilience and revival are being discussed at Viterbo University as a yearly conference promoting servant leadership wraps up today. This is the 23rd year of the event where speakers bring messages about how to overcome obstacles and find ways for people and organizations to thrive. Tom Thibodeau is a professor of servant leadership at Viterbo who leads the conference and says people from many fields can benefit from these speeches and workshops.
7: Businesses in our community, how they are investing in the community, in their employees, in how people are investing in their neighborhoods, the number of nonprofit organizations, all predicated on serving the common good.
4: Thursday's speakers included John O'Leary, who survived extreme burns in a fire that happened when he was 9 years old, and La Crosse dance studio owner Misty Lown, who's this year's Riverfest Commodore. A heat wave is coming toward the Coulee region early next week. The National Weather Service in La Crosse says a combination of intense heat and high humidity will move in Monday and last through Wednesday. It's going to feel like over 100 degrees across most of our area. Monday looks to be the hottest stretch, with some spots feeling as hot as 105 to 112 degrees. Even the nights aren't going to offer much relief, with overnight lows expected to drop down only into the mid-70s. Weather officials are urging everyone to stay hydrated, limit strenuous outdoor activities, and take frequent breaks in the shade or air conditioning. I'm Kevin Millard.
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9: Get into the game.
10: Let's hear it. Let's hear it. You said this is the greatest ever made, the greatest intro ever made?
11: Well, this is the greatest intro for me personally to appear on a radio station.
12: Azteca Stadium in Mexico City, and a worldwide audience of over 500 million viewers. It's Argentina and West Germany.
10: Jesse, I love the mariachi band. It's amazing. That's incredible stuff.
11: Yeah, for people who don't know, Ivo and I were talking last week about the World Cup, and I told him that I still had a VHS copy of the 1986 World Cup final between Argentina and West Germany. And then we were talking this morning, and I shared that the intro song, which you just heard, is the greatest intro in sports TV history. It's the faux mariachi band for the Mexico City 1986 World Cup.
10: I might have found another one, too, here. What is this, Jesse? The World Cup FIFA 1986. Oh, this is the theme song for Mexico 86. Are you familiar with this one, Jesse?
11: I've certainly come across it on YouTube, but I much prefer the NBC.
10: Yeah, the mariachi band's a little cooler. That's definitely for sure. That's funny. Jesse, have you been keeping tabs on the United States, U.S., on their World Cup action?
11: I am aware of the total butt-kicking that U.S. is handling to everybody right now. Granted, they haven't played anybody good. But, yeah, 4-1 and then 2-0. I think what they said, the first back-to-back wins in World Cup play that the U.S. has had or certainly in a long time. So they got it going on, and hopefully for them, they get a solid matchup when they make it out of the group stage.
10: Yeah, well, they're already advancing out of the group stage, so we'll see what happens.
11: Yep.
10: If there could be a scenario where if Iran makes it through, that you could have USA versus Iran. If that happens, Jesse, with everything that's going on in the world, I will fully be convinced we live in a simulation. I'm like, I'm 50-50 right now, but if that happens, I'm like, okay, everything's scripted. We're in a simulation.
11: We'll see what happens.
10: We will see what happens. Hey, speaking of seeing what happens, Jesse, I was at your wonderful Twitter account, at Jesse Temple, and Badger Connect. I see right here, speaking of venues, Lambeau obviously going to host Wisconsin and Notre Dame. Can you give us a little peek into this this new article you got out?
11: Yeah, well, the entire team went up to Lambeau on Wednesday. There was supposed to be a kids' combine fest, but the weather was terrible. Mm-hmm. It rained here. It rained everywhere, and so they had to cancel it. But everybody went up there, and they took a tour of Lambeau, kind of like what average fans do, but they got different looks than the average fan. So I had a chance to talk to both Cooper Catalano and Colton Joseph for this story about what the experience was like and maybe the excitement it generated for the Notre Dame game. And they took buses out there, like I said, Wednesday morning, and then they split up into groups based on their bus. But Cooper Catalano said that his group first went into the visiting locker room, which is where Wisconsin is going to be. Technically, they're the visiting team. But they took a tour of the Hall of Fame, that two-story Hall of Fame and museum. They went on the field. They weren't allowed to go on the field. They were just on the sideline. I guess it was all taped off. Look, you got to keep the grass well-manicured, I guess. It's a majestic place. But, yeah, they got to see the place and tour the whole facility and kind of walk through the tunnel where all the players walk through. And, you know, that plaque that talks about the 13 Super Bowl champions. And these are the blocks they've walked through to greatness. So I think it got the juices flowing a little bit, okay. But it's going to be a little bit different on September 6th when it's a full stadium.
10: Now, for parity and maybe for competitive advantage, I don't believe this is happening, but I'm going to ask anyways. Does LSU get a chance, does Notre Dame get a chance to do this as well?
11: I mean, I can't imagine that they would come up in the middle of the summer to go tour Lambeau.
10: Well, everyone should tour Lambeau. It's iconic. It's a bucket list destination.
11: Yeah, man. Of course. It's awesome. What's cool about this is when I was talking to Cooper, he went to a bunch of Packer games growing up. So he's from Richfield, Wisconsin. So it's a couple hours away, but he and his dad would go. The fun story was he was 7 years old and they went to a preseason game. It was his first game at Lambeau and they're walking around because they got their hours early just to like see this place. And the dude pops out of a gigantic black monster truck and it's Amon Green and they got a photo with him. And then somehow Cooper was like in the stands in the front rows and played catch with Tremont Williams, the DB. This was like 2014 or something like that. So he has photos of both of those guys. So there's some fun photos of him as a kid in the stands at Lambeau, and now he gets to start for the Badgers against Notre Dame.
10: It's pretty awesome. Jesse Temple joining us right now. So, Jesse, let me ask you this, because last week when we were talking, it was because I had some listeners calling. It wasn't World Cup, but it was Badger football and Badger recruiting. I had asked you the questions, like, you know, some listeners called in talking about the 2027 recruiting class. So who cares? Like, who cares? Well, whatever. Like, yep. And then, like, well, you'd be bitching if they weren't. Well, let me ask you this, Jesse. What has changed that they have all these bigger-time recruits coming in? What has changed from the following year? So they got guys now that got better gift of gab? is it more, I assume, also more NIL money? But, like, what has changed now from the years past to what we're experiencing now?
11: Well, a few different things. And we may have talked about this last week, Evo. But first of all, 2027 happens to be a uniquely talented in-state class. Mm-hmm. Wisconsin has 23 committed players. 10 of those guys are from the state. You would have to go back a couple decades to find a class that had that many in-state dudes. So Wisconsin was a beneficiary of great in-state talent, but this staff did a tremendous job of making sure those guys got on campus early, of making sure that they were a priority for the most part. There were a couple guys that Wisconsin came in late on, which you can do when it's an in-state class and guys grew up rooting for the Badgers and hoping for that kind of offer. But they got a guy like Kors Loken, who's a four-star tight end from Iola, Scandinavia, one of the top tight ends in the country, and he's got a really magnetic personality. He committed on national TV at the All-American Bowl, and once he committed, he was the second in-state commit. I think that helped other guys feel comfortable doing it. But then they went outward. They went beyond the state of Wisconsin and got talent. There were some fortunate ties, right? Like, Jim Thorji's son, Jack, who's a quarterback in Indiana, had been committed to Louisville and decommitted and picked Wisconsin. But they were able to win recruiting battles, like Makai Williams, who's a four-star DB from Florida, was previously committed to Florida State. But you're right, Evo, when you talk about NIL, that absolutely has to do with some of this. I think more so for some of the out-of-state guys, because I know for a fact there are guys who were considering other schools, major Power 4 programs, and when Wisconsin presented its compensation package, it was like, oh, this is competitive with all these other schools. And I think if Wisconsin wasn't competitive, then some of these guys might not consider them. But if they're in the ballpark, then I think you start to carry your list of checkmark things as well. I like all these other things and the financial piece at play here too. So there's a lot of things, but I do give staff credit for the ability to recruit when the on-field product the last few seasons has been great, to say the least. But you've got to win in 2026 to make it matter in 2027. That's where I hear them. They're like, well, who cares? Well, you could say that, but it might matter if they win and can retain these guys, staff in the longer term.
10: Jesse Temple joining us right now, Badger Connect. So, Jesse, let me ask you this. I don't know if this was, I think it was one side competitiveness. I was checking you out, your Badger Bites, and you're talking to Melvin Gordon. And I don't know how competitive Nebraska really was, but one side of competitive. You would ask Gordon, Melvin Gordon, like how much could he possibly have ran for? He said 480 yards, and 500 wasn't out of the realm of possibility. Did you believe him when you asked that question and he responded?
11: Well, he said that he was being modest. And so in his modest estimation, 480 or 500. But and so the question was, he ran for 408 yards, which at the time was a record that stood for less than a week because Kansas was terrible.
10: And,
11: anyway. If Melvin had got to run in the fourth quarter of that blowout win against Nebraska, how many yards would he have rushed for? I wondered that myself, and he said 480, 500 is crazy, but it wasn't out of the question. But he said the way that the stars aligned and the offensive line was blocking and the way I was busting 40 and 60-yard runs, I mean, I kind of feel like I'd throw 600 in the mix because Nebraska was ready to quit, or maybe they already had quit. You know, what's funny is Nebraska actually led by 2 touchdowns early in that game, and I think Melvin fumbled. But we forget that now, so... Yeah, that was a great conversation. That was our last Badger Bites. He's one of the UW Athletic Hall of Fame inductees in this 2026 class. And I've been recording a bunch of these that are going to run in the next month that I'm really excited about at Badger Connect.
10: Can you give us a little taste of the one upcoming, Jesse?
11: The one this week is a conversation with volleyball's Jayla August. So she's transferred in from Florida. She's probably one of the most, I think, big-time transfer portal additions in the entire college volleyball landscape. Like, she was the SEC freshman of the year 2 years ago. She was the third team All-American last year, and she's going to be a big reason why Wisconsin is once again considered a national title contender. They're absolutely stacked. But there's a couple others that I've done. One of them is, this is probably the most fun I've had in a while. I played tennis against the women's tennis team's number one skills player, who is a multi-time All-American and is turning pro. Spoiler alert, I lost.
10: Have you dabbled in pickleball at all, Jesse, or you're not old enough to do that yet?
11: You know, I hear that pickleball might be the sport that leads to the most injuries.
10: It is.
11: I feel like that's people who are 50 and over.
10: Yeah. Well, I read it was the biggest insurance claims over the past year were pickleball injuries.
11: And I haven't gotten to it.
10: Well, you're not retired yet, Jesse. I think when you're retired, then you have to play pickleball.
11: I'm ready now. You know, if anyone's listening and they need a doubles partner, let's do it.
10: Well, here's what I want, Jesse. Obviously, you have pickleball and you have tennis. I don't think anyone plays this anymore. I think maybe you did. I was a beast at badminton. I would love for that to make a comeback. Were you a badminton player?
11: I was not a badminton guy. I was a tennis guy, which probably made it even more embarrassing that I got smoked the way I did. But I actually don't even feel bad about it. I'm a friggin' All-American.
10: Friggin' All-American. Hey, Jesse, I think I have the right song for you. No, I don't. I thought I had the Mariachi band. Jesse, we love you, brother. Thanks for hopping on this Monday. I hope you had a great Father's Day. We'll check you out, Badger Connect, and at Jesse Temple on Twitter. You the man, Jesse.
11: Thanks, Bebo. Talk.
10: See you, brother. Much love. There he goes, Jesse Temple. Thought I had the Mariachi band. I unfortunately did not.
13: You know, I'm just a big, hairy American winning machine.
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16: And now with the weather, here's meteorologist Stormy O'Day.
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10: Brandon Woodruff coming back to the starting rotation. Our guy Woody. Brandon Woodruff back. Summer of fun begins. Brandon Woodruff wants to be a part. Here's a little bit of Woody. Before we get to Woody, hang on a second here. I saw MLB Network was talking about, too, about the postseason for the Milwaukee Brewers. If things keep going this way, obviously going to be in the playoffs. And MLB Network was discussing how Milwaukee might manage their young starters throughout the rest of the season. Take a listen.
22: I'll say that they're going to maybe massage his schedule a little bit, try to give him a little bit more rest. How do you see that playing out as we get through the summer and the rest
23: and
22: of the season?
23: And he wants a Cy Young, by the way. He's
22: absolutely
23: at the top.
22: No doubt.
24: Yeah, D-Roll, I get your take on this. I do think their best chance of winning a World Series right now is him and Harrison. So everything they can do to protect their health in October, kind of the way the Dodgers have managed their rotation. Like, you could argue maybe Wheeler, Sanchez, you could argue Ohtani, Yamamoto, but honestly, you could make a compelling argument going into the postseason. Yeah. If they can keep those two guys healthy and pitching well,
22: yeah,
24: I think this is the best opportunity for the Brewers they've had.
25: No doubt. There's no doubt if all these guys stay healthy and you put Miz on the mound in game one. You can win a World Series with this team as currently constructed.
10: Look at that. MLB Network keeps talking about the Brewers. Man, they could win a World Series. Yeah, they could do it. They could get to the World Series. Well, right now we have the summer of fun upon us. Let's keep having fun. Don't worry about the playoffs What about a World Series later? Because if you're having fun in the summer, you're going to be in the playoffs. Got to be in the playoffs to get to World Series. To get to World Series, then maybe all bets are off. Maybe you win one. Brandon Woodruff, though. So Woody back. And with Woody being back, let's see here. Landed on the IL on May 1st with right shoulder inflammation. Had that big drop in his velocity. And now returning to the rotation. Woody was talking about, I'll play it, listen to this, play a little bit of it, listen to it. Woody talking about essentially, you know, scheduled return and how fatherhood has influenced all he's been through over the past 3 years. Here's Brandon Woodruff.
0: Right now, feel pretty good. Was able to get up to mid-80s in the pitch count for the rehab games. You know, throughout this process, it's always it's probably good for me to do a full build-up. You know, there was a possibility to come back the one before the last rehab start, which anytime I feel like I'm ready and feel like I can go pitch, I'm going to go pitch regardless of I'm built-up or not fully. But I think just sitting back and having a good chat with Murph and just really realizing, like, I need to run through this full build-up and, you know, give myself the best chance when I get out here in the big leagues to go out, give the team a chance to win, have an extended pitch count, and just try to be normal in that sense. I think that was the biggest driver. And with the end of the year in mind, I know I've said this a lot, and I truly have gone through everything, checkpoints and everything to put myself in a good position. So now it's just kind of about to do it.
1: Are you excited to get back
0: and
1: join the young kids?
0: Yeah, I'm sick and tired of watching. I think that's the hardest thing for me is I want to be in the fight with them. I love watching these guys pitch. I love watching Miz and Harry and Sprode. And I can name the whole rotation, Gas, and you know, even Coleman just stepping up, and I know we've got Indy coming back as well. So it's been a fun thing for me to sit back and watch these guys and also get to see the work in between for them. But now it's time for me to get back in the fold and get to work. So that's fun for me, and I'm excited. I'm ready. I'm ready to do this.
2: Are you in the stuff?
0: Hey, you ask me in between sometimes. It depends on the day, I guess. I think that's probably natural for any pitcher, but I go back to last year when I was rolling into Miami and I honestly had no clue what was going to unfold that day or kind of for me for the season, because I really didn't know how I wanted to pitch or really how my stuff was going to play. And I just I get in the game and I really try to get a feel for the game. Focus level goes up at this level. You can't replicate it in the minor leagues, and it's honestly it's hard to get a gauge of where your stuff is per se. Because I mean, you're going in blind against a minor league team. You don't know a lot of the hitters are different. You have a better idea here. So there's so many different variables that are different when you're going through a rehab process, but I've got a good base of where my stuff is, and then once I get in the game, I just go compete. There's no, I say there's no rhyme or reason. There is a rhyme or reason to what I do, but I go off feel a lot. So if the game is telling me to go one way with a certain amount of pitches or a certain pitch, that's the way I'm going to go that day. So as far as the stuff, I'm always confident in my stuff, but yeah, we'll see tomorrow. Yeah.
3: What about jumping in against the Reds at that ballpark?
0: Yeah, it's no different than any other ballpark in the league in our division. I feel like fortunately I've been able to go there a lot over the years. I'm familiar with it, and yeah, I mean it's depending on what the weather's like, it can be a tough day. You just got to really keep the ball on the ground, and strikeouts seem to play a little bit more there. So, yeah, it's just a familiar place. I'm not too concerned with what what's going on around me. I'm concerned with, you know, one pitch at a time, and then I'll take it from there.
2: Brandon, you got to FaceTime with your kids this morning. How has fatherhood influenced what all you've been through the last couple of years?
0: Having kids changes everything for you. When you're young and you're kind of just going through the, not the motions, but you, when you don't have kids, you don't understand. So I always used to give Lorenzo Cain a lot of crap when he would come to the field, and he was always tired, and he'd always blame it on his kids. And it's probably giving a little too much information there, but it's just a fun thing. They don't care about baseball. They don't care about what dad does. They just want to get up and play pretty much. So they don't have an idea of all the surrounding, you know, the pressures and wanting to perform and do well and. That keeps it in perspective. So when you go home, it's a nice little, decompress from the day from baseball, and it takes your mind off baseball, which is a good thing. So this puts life in perspective. Baseball is not everything to them, so that's a cool thing. And being a dad is fun. It's a lot of work, but it's a lot more work.
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6: And now with the weather, here's meteorologist Stormy O'Day.
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1: So we'll talk some more Brewers baseball. I'm excited now. I was excited to talk to JR anyway.
2: I love JR.
1: But now I'm really excited to talk to JR. So now it's kind of bumping it up. So let's do this. We'll take a quick break. We'll come back. JR Ratcliffe is going to join us. We'll talk with him about this Brewers team and about everything they have going on. Did you see, if you're in Milwaukee, did you see him on TV yesterday or 2 days ago? 2 days ago. Social House. They got it done. The bocce ball courts are done. The pickleball court is done. The new driveway and everything is paved. The container bar is out. They've expanded. They had a big crowd there last night, even though it was a little cool. Big crowd there last night for the soccer game. Outside, the Elmbrook soccer club took over the parking lot. The inside was they had some baseball on. They had some soccer on. They had all that. It's just fantastic the way they've expanded. Social House, West Lisbon Road, Menominee Falls, Brookfield, right there. And it's go in and check it out. If you drive past it, and just look at the transformation. The woods are gone. They're constructing the little pond in between the building, the parking lot, and then the bocce ball courts and the pickleball courts. They're figuring that out. But it's done. It's fantastic. Social House, West Lisbon Road, Menominee Falls, Brookfield.
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2: Well, it's Brewers Cubs at American Family Field tonight. Give you the second series of the season between the two rivals. Milwaukee swept the first one down at Wrigley Field, but Chicago playing better baseball now, coming off a four-game sweep of the Mets that resulted in New York firing their manager today. But the Brewers will be sending their best on the mound in the series. Jacob Mizrowski gets the ball tonight. He's 8-1 with a 1.45 ERA. Favorite to win the Cy Young Award right now. The Cubs going to counter with former Brewers pitcher Colin Ray. He's 5-5 with a 4.99 ERA. Milwaukee leads the NL Central by 6.5 games on Chicago. First pitch is at 6:45. Turn to the Bucks. They introduced their new players yesterday in Arizona. Guard Braden Berries in Tennessee. Forward Nate Amet at a press conference. New coach Taylor Jenkins was there too. Sounded excited to get to work with the young duo.
3: Their unselfishness too. 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These guys come with a mentality of, like, I truly want to get better. They're going to bring that energy. But we have an opportunity here with depth, with guys that are versatile on both sides of the floor.
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2: Well, Wisconsin's basketball recruiting class for 2027 is in the top five in the country. That's after getting a commitment from the top player in the state of Minnesota yesterday in wing Babukar Ann. He's a four-star recruit, joins four-star guard Jalen Brown, three-star center Jack Thielen as part of the class. With this Wisconsin Sports Zone Network update, I'm Zach Heilprin.

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1: Trying to make more money off of the seats and those suite holders and those ticket holders, because they took away a bunch of seats when they built the offices up down upstairs in the terrace level down the right field line, because they built that giant green box that's up there that's got windows in it that they can look out over the vast expanse from above their pedestal to look down on us peasants going to the game. So they needed to figure out a place to add some revenue somewhere, right? You knew something was going to happen. Short of putting in actual seats in the bleachers or something that they could charge more for. Bobby Buckshot, or Buckshot Bobby says, who the hell is Front Row Amy? You just got to Google it. Just go Google. Go Google. But I had a couple of people tell me that yesterday when I was down at Bike Night, down at the Harley-Davidson Museum. You know the Front Row Amy ain't going to be there. They did an article about that. I'm like, why?
2: It's trending local news.
1: I guess.
2: I clicked on the link. I read the Journal Sentinel for that.
1: I guess.
2: Buckshot Bobby must be listening with his wife. Front Row Amy, I don't know who that
1: Who's
2: is.
1: Who's that? I don't know who that is. I don't know who that is. Just people get up in arms about the goofiest stuff, man. They really do. All right, let's do this. We're going to listen to some of the newest Milwaukee Bucks when we return. So we'll kind of switch over from to talk about cleavage in the background of a fastball to basketball and the uptick, or at least optimal uptick, I should say, for the Milwaukee Bucks and the youth organization that they're starting to bring in. This portion of the program brought to you by our friends at Smoke on the Water. Smoke on the Water in Okeechee Lake. Oh, Smoke on the Water BBQ Okeechee is where you follow them on all the Facebook pages and social media platforms and Instagram and all that kind of stuff. Also, second stop this year on the motorcycle ride. But they've got the docks are open. At some point, it's going to get warm enough. You're going to have the boats out. And you're going to be able to sit outside on the deck and enjoy the bourbon, maybe have a cigar, eat some little dinner. You're going to be good to go. It's a beautiful setting over there. Smoke on the Water BBQ Okeechee. Smoke on the Water BBQ Okeechee. More of the Bill Michael Show is...
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12: WKTY weather for western Wisconsin and southeastern Minnesota.
13: Mainly cloudy this afternoon with a chance for scattered showers. High of 78. Southeasterly winds 8 to 15 miles an hour. 56 tonight. Tomorrow, daytime highs approaching 82. Temperatures a bit above average Sunday and Monday, with highs from the upper 80s to the mid-90s. Chance of thunderstorms Sunday. Right now, 72.
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2: Well, it's Brewers Cubs at American Family Field tonight. Give you the second series of the season between the two rivals. Milwaukee swept the first one down at Wrigley Field, but Chicago playing better baseball now, coming off a four-game sweep of the Mets that resulted in New York firing their manager today. But the Brewers will be sending their best on the mound in the series. Jacob Mizrowski gets the ball tonight. He's 8-1 with a 1.45 ERA. Favorite to win the Cy Young Award right now. The Cubs going to counter with former Brewers pitcher Colin Ray. He's 5-5 with a 4.99 ERA. Milwaukee leads the NL Central by 6.5 games on Chicago. First pitch is at 6:45. Turning to the Bucks, they introduced their new players yesterday in Arizona. Guard Braden Berries in Tennessee. Forward Nate Amet at a press conference. New coach Taylor Jenkins was there too. Sounded excited to get to work with the young duo.
3: Their unselfishness too. I mean, these guys are stellar individual players. They've got room to grow. And I'm going to remind them of that. These guys come with a mentality of like, I truly want to get better. They're going to bring that energy. But we have an opportunity here with depth, with guys that are versatile on both sides of the floor.
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2: Well, Wisconsin's basketball recruiting class for 2027 is in the top five in the country. That's after getting a commitment from the top player in the state of Minnesota yesterday in wing Babukar Ann. He's a four-star recruit, joins four-star guard Jalen Brown, three-star center Jack Thielen as part of the class. With this Wisconsin Sports Zone Network update, I'm Zach Kyle Prince.

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right, so again, I want to acknowledge this, and Kenny kind of puts me in a funny way in the sense that I don't want to spend a ton of time on it, but I can't not acknowledge it. 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
7: WKTY weather for western Wisconsin and southeastern Minnesota.
8: Sunshine mixed with clouds at times this afternoon, with a slight chance for isolated rain showers. High temperatures reach up to 77. Southeasterly winds 5 to 10 miles an hour. Mainly clear skies with fog in spots tonight. Lows around 56. Mainly sunny skies develop with fog in spots early tomorrow. Highs level off around 82. Right now, it's 73 degrees.

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5: WKTY weather for western Wisconsin and southeastern Minnesota.
15: Sunshine mixed with clouds at times this afternoon, with a slight chance for isolated rain showers. High temperatures reach up to 77. Southeasterly winds 5 to 10 miles an hour. Mainly clear skies with fog in spots tonight. Lows around 56. Mainly sunny skies develop with fog in spots early tomorrow. Highs level off around 82. Right now, 76.
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0: But you know, people don't care. But come on, people. But Giannis, I told you this from day one. He wasn't a team player. And I guess once again, Dave from Winona was correct. See you later, Giannis. He's going to Miami. And the only good thing about Giannis going to Miami is my tickets when he comes to Milwaukee are going to be worth a lot of money, Giannis. So thank you.
1: Well, I'm glad your economics, Dave, are in good shape. Appreciate the call. I don't have that much anger, Giannis. Thanks for the title. 13 great years. It's a long run. It's longer than a lot of players would stay. I don't hold against him that he didn't retire here. Don't have a problem with it. It got a little weird over the last year, and it seems like it didn't need to. I guess that's my question or my confusion, which doesn't really make me change how I feel about him. Good luck in Miami. I mean, I'm not going to root for him. I'm indifferent. I don't wish anything. I don't wish you ill. I don't wish you success. It's just you're on a new team now. I'm interested in seeing what happens there. Let's take a break. One more detail from this ESPN story on Giannis. And then at the end of the hour, I put on my producer hat a little bit today. I cut some of the highlights from David Stern's presser today. They fired their manager and he had to face the New York media, and the New York media brought it today. So I'll play you some of the highlights to wrap up the first hour. Sam Olber will be here at 5. How lucky are we? So much good show after this break. Don't go anywhere.
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7: Investigators with the Federal Aviation Administration, NTSB, and Winona Police are at the Winona Municipal Airport today, looking into the cause of a small airplane crash that killed a 74-year-old Winona man. Wayne William Lederber died Thursday night around 8 p.m. when his plane went down near a runway at the airport. Witnesses said he was piloting the plane and the only one on board. It's the second fatal aircraft crash in Minnesota in 2026, according to online NTSB records. Young people at the Boys and Girls Club of Greater La Crosse now have opportunities to explore future careers. The Judy Corbett Hutchins Workforce Center had its open house today to show off the new facility. Connected to the Terry Erickson Club, it provides hands-on learning in a variety of ways, according to Tegan Miners, the Director of Workforce Readiness.
8: Kids are never too young to start exploring their passions and their interests, and even starting in elementary school is great. It's great for them. It's great for all the businesses in our local community for them to get in front of kids and hopefully get some future employees in their own companies.
7: Businesses will come in and help with some of the programming at the center, she said. 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Drop off your brush at the Isle of Plume Yard Waste and Brush Site this Saturday or Sunday. You'll have to wait a week otherwise. The City of La Crosse said that due to the forecasted high temperatures, they're closing the site on Monday, June 29th and Tuesday, June 30th. Due to the July 4th holiday, that means the site won't reopen until Monday, July 6th. The site is closed both Saturday, July 4th and Sunday, July 5th. There won't be access to the compost or wood chip piles during that time as well. I'm Kevin Millard.
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10: Wisco Sports Show. I'm going to give you some highlights. David Stearns facing the media in New York today. You know the fabled New York media. They threw fastballs today. David Stearns and the Mets just canned the manager after getting swept by the Cubs. Six errors in, I think, the first game or the second game of that doubleheader, I believe, on Wednesday. I will give you some of the highlights from that press conference. One more Bucks thing from this Jamal Collier story here in a shorter segment. And jump in if you'd like. 608-321-1670. There was a lot of... I guess behind the scenes from the organizational perspective, if you want a little bit more on the last year and especially the last couple of weeks between both the Bucks and the Heat, you can find it in the story Jamal Collier and others. Ramona Shelburne contributed as well about what was going on with John Horst and what was going on in Miami. There isn't a lot in here that we didn't know already. There was one interesting anecdote about Drew Holiday. A Bucks source said this, quote, looking back on it, the one thing that we did change was put Drew in that trade, a Bucks source said. Drew is such a leader on and off the floor. He would do things like if Giannis was holding the ball too much, he would bring it up and play with everyone else without making it a thing. He was a pro at it. There was an anecdote in Ozarski's story where Chris Middleton was referred to as the Giannis whisperer. And maybe I can find that real quick behind the scenes. Bucks. It's a huge story, like Jim said. But they shouldn't fall apart, and Giannis shouldn't fall apart because Drew Holiday is traded. If you miss his defense, that's fine. That's a tactile thing. You're going to get worse defensively with Dame. That's fine. You lose Chris's shot making in clutch moments. That's fine. That's a tactile basketball thing. You shouldn't crumble spiritually. Like Giannis is a big boy. Here, if I can remember where this was in the story, Chris Middleton, and I'm just control effing in the story. However, Middleton was considered, quote, the Giannis whisperer, a player who had the star's utmost respect and could deliver hard criticism or honest thoughts about his game. Just a small thing. So we have anecdotes about how much Giannis needed Drew, about how much he needed Chris. It's like, I don't know. I'm not trying to drag Giannis after the fact. It's just an indictment, you know. Like, Giannis is supposed to be able to bring some of that as the best player. And if the best player can't bring some of that stuff, you're going to be limited as a team, clearly. Let's take a call here and then a shorter segment here because I want to get to the David Stearns audio next. Wisco Sports Show, who's this?
11: Andrew in South Milwaukee.
10: Hey, Andrew, what's going on?
11: Hey, I've been searching all week for some thoughts on Giannis that I haven't heard on this show or any other ones. And I only have really one that I think is 100% true that I would like to share.
10: Okay.
11: All right. It's a funny one, but when you think about it, it's true. Giannis is currently, by being an investor in Kalshi, he is engaged in what you could call a conspiracy to subvert state-level gambling regulations across the country. And I think it's very funny that that's technically true.
10: Yeah. I don't know if enough about it, but a lot of people have pointed it out, you know, with some of his messaging. And that's Andrew. Some of his messaging doesn't make sense. If you know that you're leaving, why are you tweeting and posting some of the things that you are, you know?
11: Oh, yeah. No, I've been listening all day. I totally agree with what you guys have been saying on here. I have a pre-phones thing if I could throw it out.
10: Please.
11: All right. In honor of peak concert season, you're going to Summerfest tonight. I was there last Friday. I saw Hot Mulligan and Styx.
10: Hell yeah.
11: And Styx got me thinking. I wanted to ask you this. Have you seen any legacy artists like that late in their career who you were impressed with how well they held up at that point?
10: Yeah. A couple, Andrew. I appreciate it. I'm going to let you go. I mean, I've seen McCartney twice. I went with my family. The family wanted to do a trip when he played Miller Park. Maybe 2014, 2013-ish, maybe around there. It was hot. It was, if you're like, was that the night it was really hot? Yeah, it was that night. I was blown away. Now, of course, he's incredible. He's Paul McCartney. I saw him again at the Target Center. He was great. Robert Cray, lesser known artist. Well, not lesser, lesser than Paul McCartney, obviously. Everyone would be lesser known. But he sounded like he was 40. And I think he was 70-something at the time. This is like 2 or 3 years ago. Couldn't believe how well he sang. Legacy artists. I saw Ronnie Millsap at the Northern Wisconsin State Fair, although that was about what I expected. I wouldn't say I was blown away or impressed. He kind of delivered exactly what I thought we were going to get. For I don't know how old he would have been at the time. He was at least 70-something. If there's any other ones, maybe they'll come to me, but those are the ones that came to me right away. Michael Martin Murphy, I saw him at Leo and Leona's. Is that Middle Ridge or St. Joseph's Ridge? I can never remember. He was really good, but again, about what I expected. If there's a Nitty Gritty Dirt Band, they're old as dirt, but awesome every time. Those are the main ones that I can think of. I'm sure there's one or two that I've forgotten. I will return to this on the other side and I'll give you some David Stearns audio. I'm sure there's one or two that I'm forgetting, but those are the ones. Fun topic. I like seeing legacy artists. And most of the time they bring it. Turns out, like, they're still really good, even if they're old. One final segment of hour number one. Sam Olber, Locked On Cubs, is going to be here at 5 o'clock, so don't go anywhere.
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25: I'll start on what is a very difficult day by thanking Carlos. Mendy gave everything he had to our organization for the last 2.5 years. He's an exceptionally talented leader. He's a really good baseball man. Above all else, he's an outstanding person. I enjoyed working with him, and I'm going to miss him. And I'm happy to take any questions.
26: David, you said you consider a partnership with Mendy. That said, have you considered stepping aside? Is that something you've thought about?
25: I have not.
26: And do you believe you have ownership support to continue this job?
25: Yes.
26: What makes you think that?
25: Steve and I are talking on a regular basis, and he certainly indicated that I have his support.
27: Why should fans have confidence in you, because you mentioned the team's current performance, to be able to help turn this around?
25: Yeah, I understand fans' skepticism. If I were sitting in the fan seat, I would share that.
28: Given last year's collapse, the reconstruction of the roster, and the new coaching staff, do you personally feel that you put Carlos Mendoza in a position to succeed this season?
25: I think when you look at our record right now, this is not where we want to be.
29: I appreciate you said it's an organizational decision, but did Steve come to you to fire Mendy, or did you go to him?
25: I'm not going to get into the specifics of Steve and my conversations.
30: Do you second guess any of that when you hear fans chanting for Pete Alonso the other night? What did that feel like for you?
31: David, you said you're building the foundation of the organization and get it to where you want it to be long term. How do you juxtapose that with the most visible part of the organization being on pace for its worst season since 2003?
28: Given the roster construction, you taking responsibility for it, do you feel like you have blind spots in this role, and do you think you'll look for a GM potentially to help that over the offseason in addition to the managerial search?
25: I think we are always evaluating how we can get better as a front office. That's inclusive of personnel additions, process modifications, and so I'm not going to close the door on anything.
0: I don't want to use the word preparation, but just what do you attribute some of these mistakes and you know, mental mistakes you've been seeing on the field?
25: It's very difficult for all of us.

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1: Embarrassment. The need to change managers was obvious. The Mets finally and mercifully ended Carlos Mendoza's tenure on Friday morning, a super sad outcome for a skipper who was only 2 years ago held such promise. Mendoza still might end up succeeding as a big league manager, but it'll be with another club. Mets malaise, a condition thought to be endemic to the Wilpon ownership, but has since extended into the Steve Cohen era, swallowed him whole. Mendoza certainly wasn't blameless in Wednesday night's error fest, in which all four Mets infielders put on their own horrific spin on hitting the cycle. It was effectively the last straw, yet even the capper to the team's current 6-game losing streak, as much as it screamed fire the manager, was as much a reflection on Stearns as it was Mendoza. Stearns, the Mets president of baseball ops, ripped up his team last offseason, motivated more than anything, don't laugh, by a desire to improve the team's defense. The loss of free agent first baseman Pete Alonso, a homegrown Met, a popular success in New York and perfect right-handed complement to Juan Soto, might go down as the signature mistake of the Stearns era, and it was only fitting that at Citi Field amid the wreckage Wednesday night, fans took to chanting Alonso's name. Just an insane situation. I've never seen a team spend more. There are very few teams, regardless of payroll, that have ever looked this dysfunctional. Like, I don't know if the players like each other. The defense is bad. The vibes suck. They find a way to lose games. They would look bad independent of payroll. You know what I mean? They would be an embarrassment if their payroll was middling or even bottom third in baseball. It's the highest active payroll in baseball. The thing is it's misleading because the Dodgers have deferred all that money. It's incredible what David Stearns has built, or I guess what he hasn't built. And I thought he acquitted himself fine in the press conference today. You're not going to win that press conference. You can lose it. I don't think he lost it. I think he was composed. He appeared as human as he is capable of appearing, which is not very, because David Stearns is quite the robot. But I did watch that whole thing with great intrigue earlier today, kind of not really knowing what to expect. And I thought David Stearns actually presented well, but the New York media absolutely hammered him. I'll play you one more time. I'll give you the recap of the highlights when we come back from this break. It's a Fins Up Friday, and it's a free phones Friday, so call me on whatever you want. We're going to take a quick segment here to get back on track after a long opening segment with Sam. We'll be right back in a couple minutes with your phone calls at 608-321-1670.
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